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101 rocks. Thanks for hanging out. 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And, you know, here on out, it starts to get darker and darker, right? So, careful. It's nighttime. 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
1: Chili Peppers off of Stadium Arcadium, which actually turned 20 years old a little earlier this year. It's Stacey hanging with you. 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One of my favorites from this year. The Warning. 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
1: Toxicity turned 25 years old last week. Just wild. It's Stacey hanging with you. We'll do From Ashes to New, their new one, Die For You.
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C101 rocks. Thanks for hanging out. It's Stacey with you on your Saturday night. Is it semi-nuance? Stephen Jenkins says semi, and I still will call it

101 Rocks. It's Stacy and C101. Welcome to the Hilliard Center, October 14th, Foreigner. 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Hey, yo!

0: 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It's C101. It's Stacy. And if you've ever had your phone lost or stolen, broken, a third of people that have had that happen admit to crying when their phone breaks. But 25% of people claim that breaking or losing their phone would be more upsetting than crashing their car. Oh, okay. And those are the type of people I'm sure that text and drive.
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1: Evanescence, their new record came out, late spring, early summer? 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

Corpus Christi's Rock Station, C101. Thanks for hanging out. It's Stacy with you. And lest you forget, Limp Bizkit covered Behind Blue Eyes. New one out from the Foo Fighters. This one doing really well in the charts. Window.

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Oh, good, you had time to listen to Billy Joe Armstrong Wine. Hey, it's Stacey with you, and if you have time, I'm going to go brew another tea. I got 3 minutes.

Enjoy your weekend. Don't worry. The judge will be back Monday morning, and you should be able to post bond then. C-101.

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It's Stacy in C101. Welcome to the Alamo Dome, San Antonio, September 16th, 2026. 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

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It's C101. Thanks for hanging out. It's Stacy with you. And heading closer to fall, and Practical Magic 2 is in theaters. Pumpkin Spice Lattes are out. It's all well with the world. Sandra Bullock and Nicole Kidman in this new one, of course. And also in theaters, Owen Wilson starring in The Runner, and Andrew Garfield starring in The Uprising.

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Offspring, you're gonna go far, kid. It's Stacy hanging with you. And Shinedown came out with their newest album this year, titled 8. This one doing really well off that album, Young Again.

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It's Stacy, and while the music is playing, are you scrolling through Instagram? 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

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Rise Against doing, oh man, so many festivals here in early September. And then they're off to do that fall tour with Alkaline Trio. Autumn King's now gone, gone, gone. Every Saturday night, I'm hanging out.

0: One rocks.
1: Muddle a pud, she says with affection. It's Stacy hanging with you. Welcome to Saturday night. And you made it through a 4-day work week. We'll give you an 80% clap there.

0: 101 Rocks, Chad Kroeger and Company. It is not Chad Kroeger. He clarified it a couple years ago. He described the new album that's coming out from Nickelback, saying that it has every side of the band on it. Hard-hitting, songs that take a chance, songs that remind them why they've been doing all this together for so long. So everything under the sun, new Nickelback album, due out October 30th.
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0: C101 rocks. Thanks for hanging out. It's Stacy with you. And I recall whenever Panic at the Disco and Fall Out Boy both kind of came on the scene roughly the same time, the long song title started to resurface. I write sins, not tragedies. It's not as long as Elderly Woman Behind the Counter in a Small Town.
1: Got

me. C101 Rocks. Thanks for hanging out. It's Stacy with you. Already towards the middle of September. I don't know where time is going, but the world keeps spinning. Unless you're a flat earther, I don't. You can explain that. Bill Murray now.

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1: Dolores O'Riordan's Zombie. It's Stacy hanging with you, and I'm out of here. Enjoy the rest of your Saturday night off of 72 Seasons Now. These guys going to be doing that Vegas residency, the big one at the Sphere, early October.

101 Rocks. What's up? It's Chad. We welcome to the Aztec Theater in San Antonio. Marilyn Manson celebrating the 30th anniversary of Antichrist Superstar. 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
1: Awesome. Dad Rock kicking off your Sunday fun day. You can call us officially. It is officially Sunday fun day, right? I still think it's Saturday, and I know. Hi, it's Chad. Thanks for stopping in and making this part of your weekend. Air taxis are the next big thing. I know they've been talked about in states like California, Texas, Florida, to get people around without so much congestion. Well, the first air taxis are taking to the skies of Fort Worth as Texas begins launching the first test flights for a pilot program. It's called Project Nexus. Would you ever, ever fly in an air taxi that's in the testing phases? No, that's how you die pretty quickly, I feel like. No offense if you're working on the air taxis or anything like that. Papa Roach, Jelly Roll, more next. Just find me sitting in traffic, thanks.
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Well, Jelly Roll's not had the best PR over the last couple of weeks. A big rumor going around saying he's been dropped by his record label. If you saw that on social media, that is not true. That anybody knows of, at least. Pretty sure he's hanging out this weekend.

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What's up? It's Chad. 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

Corpus Christi's Rock Station, C101. Appreciate making us part of your weekend. It's Chad. I got the new stuff from A Perfect Circle now, kind of dropped in our laps a couple of months ago. After Maynard said, yeah, we're going to get some music from all three of his bands, but we just didn't know, oh, we're going to just drop some stuff right now, huh? No word on if this is just a single or if more stuff is coming. Wait and see. Hurry up and wait, man. Starless now.

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Corpus Christi. 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

0: 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You're less than a week away. It's Chad. Thanks for stopping in. 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Thanks to our friends at Capital One. You got the Pumpkins, Weezer, the Goo Goo Dolls, Muse, BTS for the kids, Benson Boone, Kenny Chesney, Snoop Dogg. The list goes on and on. It's going to be an incredible performance, and you can see them all live from the comfort of your own couch with your ice cold beer in hand. 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

Corpus Christi's Rock Station, C101. I really hope this doesn't make you feel as old as it makes me feel. Too Fast for Love from the crew, 45 years old this year. October 30th, a massive deluxe edition of that album will be released.

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C101 Rocks. Well, the Foo Fighters, so what was it, last Tuesday night, the 8th? Doing all the big hits, covers, and opening up for AC/DC in St. Louis. Just insane, right? The luck you have to have that ticket, and then the Foo Fighters open up for AC/DC. Mm-hmm. The warning. We're lucky to hear them right now. It's KRC.

0: 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Ooh, sounds like you're in the right place. 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

0: your lady left you, your guy left you, and you're feeling hurt, hit up TikTok or Divorce Talk, as it's being called right now. Maybe you feel better. Maybe you find a rebound. 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Stone Sour, Falling in Reverse, more now.
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Corpus Christi's Rock Station, C101. Appreciate you stopping in and rocking out this weekend. Football is back. How's your fantasy football looking? I guess I'll find out today because all of my team plays only today.

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Corpus Christi's Rock Station, C101, the first ever authorized documentary on Def Leppard. It's going to be released in 2027. Full length is going to come out in the theaters. That'll be a good watch, man. System of a Down as we rock through your weekend now.

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What's going on? 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

0: C101 Rocks. Thanks so much for stopping in, making this part of your weekend. It's Chad. Let's talk teachers for a while. How about it? You had any great teachers that you remember from growing up? I remember a lot of my great ones even. I'm 45 years old. Teachers, very special to a lot of people. We want to make sure they are appreciated. They feel appreciated by getting them hooked up with $5,000 gift cards. Thanks to our friends at Donors Choose. Yeah. We're doing Thank a Teacher yet again this school year. 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We got a lot of these $5,000 gift cards we want to nominate, and we want to give those out to great teachers right here at home. Get on that this weekend, please. Five Finger Death Punch. I don't know why I just said Five Finger Death Punch. That's not coming up. Finger 11 is coming up. Linkin Park is as well. Hang on.
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Corpus Christi's rock station, C101. So Oasis is that the plural? Oasis? Oasis? New documentary is out in theaters this weekend. Linkin Park's here comes out in 3 weeks. Then big news was Def Leppard's first authorized feature-length talk will come out in 2027. It's the big rage nowadays as your weekend rocks.

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Corpus Christi's rock station, C101. Pretty wild as AC/DC kicks off their Canadian part of the tour this weekend. They're supposed to play in Toronto on, I think, this coming Wednesday night. They had to cancel it because of big storm damage at Toronto Stadium. Like, they have to rebuild part of that stadium for it to even be usable. Evanescence has the weekend rocks now.

101 Rocks. Well, the news is still that Incubus is working on and fixing their new album that is, well, we don't really know when to expect. It was supposed to be literally a year ago. They're tweaking it. Hope it's good when we finally hear Chi-Town Rocks your weekend now.

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0: part of our lives after 9/11. How about the iPod? That literally is younger than 9/11. It debuted in November of 2001. Now, iPod, I guess it's all in your phone. Skype started in 2003. LinkedIn started also in 2003. Gmail. Yeah, Gmail that everybody has, it seems, started in 04. Google Maps in 05. YouTube started in February of 05. How is that possible? And of course, Harry Potter, Lord of the Rings, Elf, Mean Girls, 40-Year-Old Virgin, all came out after 9/11. Kind of puts it into perspective how long it's been. Creed, Psalm 41, and more next.
1: We were lost, but now we're found.
2: 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Ah.

see what rocks. Well, you go into Home Goods, you never think, well, I'm going to come out seeing a man's goods. Happened in Cape Coral, Florida. Yes, a Florida man story. 43-year-old Billy Thomas arrested earlier this week after he stripped naked inside of a Home Goods, exposing himself to a shopper. Of course, cops were called. He was still in his birthday suit when they arrived. Told a really weird-ass story.

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1: 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Thanks for making us part of your early, early Sunday fun day. It's Chad. He got football on the brain all day today. I know, I do too. Did your lady let you sit and watch all day long, or is it you're only able to watch it between errands and church and things like that?

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What's up? It's Chad, Marilyn Manson. 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
1: 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Less than 2 weeks away. 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And we gave away a lot of trips to this thing. A lot of people bought tickets to the iHeartRadio Music Festival. 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One big concert right there in your house. Yes, streaming live on Disney Plus and Hulu this coming Friday and Saturday night. 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Three Doors Down, Ozzy Mornak.
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Well, if you have not seen any of the social media video of the Ozzy Osbourne haunted houses at Halloween Horror Nights in both Orlando and Hollywood, it's really well done. Of course, the Osbournes vetted everything, made sure everything looked great, up to Ozzy standards. If you're an Ozzy fan, it's a must-see this holiday season. And by holiday season, I mean Halloween season.

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Corpus Christi's Rock Station, C101. Was your fantasy football team anything like mine? I haven't had a player play yet. But I was saying, well, you know, there's been some pretty good teams play Wednesday and Thursday. Got any players on there?

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I remember the Pumpkins, part of our iHeartRadio Music Festival. That is this Friday and Saturday night in Vegas. You can watch that live as it happens. Disney Plus and Hulu. Checking out of here. Have a great rest of your Sunday fun day.

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It's Stacy. And C101 welcomes to the Alamo Dome, San Antonio, September 29th. Iron Maiden with Megadeth and Anthrax. What a bill. 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
6: Next. Hey, Alfie, what can I get for you?
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6: 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Mainly working here. You?
4: Me? Well, I was battling gods in the afterlife realm, and after lunch, I fought mercenaries. Ooh, could I get oat milk with that latte, please?
6: Yeah, of course.
4: And then Sunday was mostly fighting supervillains. 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Oh, and I'll grab an almond croissant, too.
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17: 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Here's Manny Munoz.
18: I am Manny Munoz. Thank you for tuning in to iHeartRadio's Communities. It is our weekly public affairs show where we try to bring you conversations that'll help you better understand important issues or maybe just some interesting topics. Either way, I do hope you'll stick around for the next half hour. And if you have any comments, questions, or suggestions, please feel free to reach out on Instagram. My handle is at IOD Manny. That's at IOD MANNY. Now, let's get on with the show. For more than two decades, Wounded Warrior Project has helped veterans deal with the wounds of war. Increasingly, the toughest wounds are the ones that we can't see. Let's talk about all of it as we're joined by Walt Pyatt. He's Chief Executive Officer of Wounded Warrior Project. The website, by the way, is woundedwarriorproject.org. Walt, I appreciate the time. Thanks for joining us.
19: Yeah, thanks so much for having me and to talk about such an important topic, Manny.
18: I want to get into those wounds from war that we can outwardly see and those that we can't outwardly see in a moment. But let's start off from the beginning. For somebody who knows the name Wounded Warrior Project but doesn't really know what you do or what the organization is, tell me about your start and what you do.
19: Yeah, well, we started 23 years ago, you know, when a wounded warrior himself saw casualties coming back from Iraq and Afghanistan and knew what it was like to wake up in a hospital bed all alone, you know, an embarrassing hospital gown on, away from your team. One minute you're a Marine or a U.S. soldier fighting, next minute, you know, you're in a hospital and you have to accept the end of the life you thought you were going to have and embrace a life you didn't think was possible. And we started with just delivering backpacks with items that they would need, comfort items, you know, sweatshirt, shorts, you know, a music player. But we also made a promise to be there no matter what. And 23 years into this, we have been there no matter what. We have grown into 18 life-saving, life-changing programs to help rebuild lives that have been impacted by war and military service. So for us, it's about keeping the promise, helping every warrior truly come home. Not just back, but home, mind, body, and soul.
18: There's a lot of great veterans organizations out there. What does Wounded Warrior Project do differently?
19: Well, I think there are a lot of great ones out there, and we try very hard to make sure we don't compete with one another, that we provide the best services that some of these organizations provide, because everyone cares about trying to help our nation's veterans. What we, I think, do differently is we listen. to the need of the warrior, the evolving need of the warrior, whether they were wounded, you know, 20 years ago and now facing complications as they get older. But we listen to the warrior and their families, and then we find drill to fill that void and then try to build, you know, lasting legislation or sustainment to help our nation care for our veterans in the ways we probably didn't see coming. But we help find the current need of warriors and their families.
18: Right. You mentioned initially it was just providing them backpacks, basic comfort items. So you know, to welcome them back into like kind of civilian life. How is the mission different today than what you started 23 years ago?
19: Well, I was still in the Army, you know, back then, and so I saw the impact that war had on young men and women asked to fight it, and it's terrible. And war is the worst of humanity, but it's also necessary because we're not going to give up our freedoms in this great country. But we can't, as a nation, ever let the strategic purpose of war mask the toll it takes on the young men and women asked to fight it. We have been there to truly understand not just the physical injuries, but also the mental injuries, and to help every warrior deal with that. I think too often, you know, when I served early on after 9/11 and deployed many times, you know, if you weren't bleeding, you weren't injured, you weren't wounded. And we now know that traumatic brain injuries, post-traumatic stress disorder, all those things happen to folks. And it can even happen to warriors that haven't deployed to combat just from the impact of training with some of our weapon systems. So we learned so much about the stress and complexities of war, what it does to the human beings, and how we can then help them through the mental struggles that certainly follow a military service and combat deployments.
18: Yeah, I think your latest survey found that 77% of vets report having PTSD. More than a quarter, sadly, had suicidal thoughts in the last year. Is that where you really see the big difference in this day and age, from, you know, losing a limb maybe or something like that, something you could outwardly see, to the struggles that our vets are dealing with within themselves?
19: Yes, because it should not be harder to come home from war than it is to go, but it is. And I think we think as a nation, just because the warriors are back and they're safe and they're in this beautiful country they help defend, we forget that many struggle to live for the nation they help defend. They're gladly fight for it. They'll put their lives on the line, but they struggle living for it. And that's what we really help focus on. Just knowing that over this, you know, this long war in Iraq and Afghanistan, you know, we learned so much. And now we know it's possible to help warriors find their way home. If you think of the World War II generation, you know, they saved the world and they came back and we gave them ticker tape parades. We helped them get a job. We helped them get a house. We helped them go to college if they wanted to. We're talking millions of young men and women. But yet, you know, Dad never talked about the war for 60 years.
18: Yeah.
19: Or Uncle Joe never talked about the war. And I think we're all familiar with that. And, you know, that's coming back. That's not coming home. And I think this generation, you know, the generation has been fighting since post 9/11. We owe them that. We know what coming home looks like. We know that it's possible to find your road home. But as many warriors who've been badly injured, have lost limbs, have lost legs, they would say losing the leg was the easy part.
18: Yeah.
19: Dealing with all the other things in my mind was so hard. You know, am I going to have a life worth living? Am I going to be a whole person? Is somebody going to love me? You know, all the things that happen when you're young and you know, you have to accept, like I said, the end of the life you thought you're going to have as a young person, and then embrace a life that you didn't think was possible. What we do at Wounded Warrior Project is help you find that new path in life, that path of hope and renewed purpose, because every warrior who defends this country deserves that.
18: Speaking with Walt Pyatt, CEO of Wounded Warrior Project, the website woundedwarriorproject.org. I speak to so many veterans groups, talking about how difficult it is just for vets to come, you know, to incorporate themselves back into civilian life. You throw in the battle scars, those that are visual and those that are not visual. It makes it doubly difficult for them, doesn't it?
19: It does. And so many warriors, I mean, they're consistent about two things, really. They won't ask for help and they won't take help. But once you get past that barrier, it's a healing journey. And we're able to do that simply by connecting. Once a warrior feels appreciated and connected and they're not alone, that this, what they're feeling is normal and other people are feeling it. Other people have gone through it and have come out stronger for it. They start to realize that I'm not different. I'm not, this isn't just me, that there is help out there, that the things that I'm feeling and the trauma that I've seen that has impacted me, it's what I had to do as a warrior to defend this country. It's not who I am inside. That person is still there. And getting through that is difficult, but our programs, like helping them transition out of military service, helping them with their VA disability, and we're very good at that, helping them with financial management classes, job placement, all those little things help build that complete person. And then we start to get you in other programs. They get you outside, get you moving, get you connected with other warriors. And we learn so much that the power of movement, what it does to the mind, not just the body, but helping your mind, you know, really come back and adjust and be part of the great society you help defend.
18: I know it's been a long time since we've had really genuinely new treatment options for PTSD. You think we're finally at the verge where not only we're making progress, but there's a commitment from our government to put time and effort into finding better treatments?
19: Yes, I do. This past year, I mean, just a couple of years ago, we saw the FDA vote down psychedelic-assisted therapy and alternative medications. And now we have very broad bipartisan support to pursue clinical trials. Follow the science. Let's get every available option tested and see what's available, because there won't be just one option for every warrior. There'll be a multiple options that will fit a particular warrior what they'll need. But we're seeing very promising early research on psychedelic-assisted therapies, alternative medicines like psilocybin, ibogaine, and others that need to be pursued, because there are ways that we think can help these warriors. Many warriors now pursue these alternative medications by traveling overseas to other countries. And I think America, you know, that ought not to sit well with us. The best, you know, medical country in the world, we should be giving the best treatment right here in the United States so we can take care of our veterans who took such care of us. But we're very excited about the support, the trials coming up, and we're really excited for everybody. I mean, this is really a call for veterans listening out there to, you know, come see our website, not just at woundedwarriorproject.org, but go into, you know, /program/mental wellness and /advanced therapies right after you get to our website. It is powerful. The research is there. It is really, we're gaining a lot of momentum, not just Wounded Warrior Project, but a broad coalition of organizations and people that want to see our veterans get the best health care possible to deal with the stress and trauma of war.
18: WoundedWarriorProject.org is the website. We're speaking with Wounded Warrior Project CEO Walt Pyatt. I see in law enforcement officers that it's such a macho industry that it's still kind of, they've made progress, but it's still kind of taboo to say, I need help, I'm struggling mentally right now. Are you seeing that still in the VA, that there's too many vets that won't say, I need some help, I'm struggling?
19: I've seen more and more vets now comfortable with it, but I know there's still some out there. My advice is, you know, for what you've done, you know, you either saw horrible things, you may have to do horrible things, or you've seen them or you couldn't prevent them from happening. This impacts us. And when you come from this great country of great values like the United States, and you see and you're exposed to the worst of humanity, it's going to impact you. And you need help coming back. You don't want that war or that hypervigilant mentality that you were in that state as a first responder or as a United States military person. You don't want that to become your home. You want to truly come back home to yourself, mind, body, and soul, and know that you did what you had to do for your country, but it doesn't mean you can't now live the rest of your life in peace in this country, because peace is possible. Talk about it. Remove the stigma. You did hard things. You can do this too. And if talking about it feels difficult, then just do that hard thing and take the step forward. You will find so many people out there care, understand, and want to get you the help that you need.
18: here's the thing. Anybody that has served for any period of time knows that you develop a certain camaraderie with the men and women that you serve with, right? What was the saying? I guess when I was in back in the 80s was there aren't any atheists in foxholes, right? One number that surprised me is that 68% of warriors surveyed reported being lonely, even if they're coming back to a family. How dangerous is isolation for a veteran who no longer has that support system? They might have their family, but they no longer have the people they served with who could really understand what they're going through.
19: Yeah, it's terrible, and it's the downward slope. You come back to a family and loved ones, but you're afraid of them. You push yourself away. You're either, you don't want them to know what you did. You feel uncomfortable in crowds, so you start to isolate. Maybe you stay in your basement. You may play video games and be more comfortable by yourself, probably self-medicating. And then, sadly, you're probably going to lose your marriage, maybe lose your job, and then your house. And then you're going to spiral, and we may find you under a bridge with a bottle or a gun in your mouth. And that's the trajectory we don't want to see happen. We want you to help you find a new path in life of hope and a new purpose to connect. And you think they're okay, but something just isn't right. Even when they're with family, they feel alone. And that's not the isolation of not having people around you. It's a mental isolation trying to deal with the trauma that you experienced in your military service. And connection is so powerful because the suicide rate of veterans today is way too high.
18: Yeah.
19: I mean, the numbers vary between 17 a day, 22 a day. But at Wounded Warrior Project, we're committed. We laid out a bold goal of ending veteran suicide. And so many people tell me that that's just not possible. But I just say, well, if we're not comfortable with 22, are we comfortable with 15? Are we comfortable with 10 a day, 2 a day? I'm not comfortable with that. I think it should be zero. And I think for all this, these men and women been for their country, that should not be a future for them. They should have a bright future to live in the society. You know, they help keep peaceful.
18: Last thing for you. You served. What do you understand about these veterans coming home today that you might have not understood when you were serving with them or commanding them?
19: Well, I served for 42 years, and I have so much respect. I know what they're going through. I went through it myself, and perhaps I didn't see it in myself when I was going through it. But I was fortunate. I had still have a beautiful wife and family that loved me, and they treated me like Walt and father and dad, and never the rank I wore. I was always me to them, which was very helpful to me. I know what these warriors are going through, and I know also that it's possible to find peace.
18: WoundedWarriorProject.org, WoundedWarriorProject.org. 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Whether you're a family member or loved one of a vet who needs help, that's the website to go to. And if you just want to show how much you appreciate the men and women who have defended our freedom, WoundedWarriorProject.org. Walt Pyatt, CEO of the Wounded Warrior Project, thank you for the time, for the information, and for your service to our nation. Be well.
19: Thank you, Manny. You're worth it. And keep the promise.
18: You're listening to iHeartRadio Communities, our weekly public affairs show. I am Manny Munoz. If you have any thoughts, comments, or questions, please feel free to reach out to me on Instagram. My handle is at IODManny. That's at IODManny. We all have bad days, stressful weeks, but how do you know when those feelings have crossed the line into something that may require help? More than 54 million American adults experienced some form of mental illness last year, and millions more are struggling with stress or loneliness and anxiety. Let's talk about it as we bring in Dr. Christine Crawford, a psychiatrist and the new chief medical officer at the National Alliance on Mental Illness. Their website is NAMI.org. NAMI.org. Dr. Crawford, I appreciate the time. Thanks for joining us.
20: Thanks so much for having me.
18: We hear almost every day that Americans are facing a mental health crisis. From what you're seeing now at the Institute, what concerns you the most?
20: Really, the biggest concern that I have is around access. I appreciate the fact that there's been growing awareness of mental health conditions, growing awareness about mental health symptoms. And people now know and appreciate the fact that these are treatable conditions. However, when someone finally gets to a stage in which they feel like they should get help, or there's some symptoms that are getting in the way of their daily living, they're ready to get help, but then they're not able to find that help because of long wait lists or because of insurance-related issues. Those are the things that really concern me, because what ends up happening is that people delay getting the treatment and they end up with worse symptoms. Mm. And those symptoms can make it such that they develop a mental health crisis. And unfortunately, we need to seek care in an emergency room or in a hospital. But if they received that care earlier while they were in a community, they wouldn't need to be in the hospital. They would be able to be at home, at school, to live their lives. So access to care is the thing I worry the most about.
18: And how does NAMI help with that?
20: So NAMI is helpful with that because part of our organization really focuses on the advocacy part of ensuring that people who are living with mental health conditions have what they need in place in order to live productive lives and to thrive. And so part of that advocacy work is really working with some of our folks in Congress and Senate, as well as, you know, state policymakers, and really trying to open up their eyes to the concerns around access, the concerns around insurance, the concerns around not having robust mental health supports in certain communities. So that's how we're trying to address this issue, is from a policy and advocacy standpoint. Mm-hmm. But also, we're a very large community. We have 650 affiliates throughout the country. So we're a very large community that with our collective voice, we can, you know, shout it out at the mountaintops how
18: right.
20: important it is for people with mental health conditions to get the help and support that they need. So they are knocking on doors, they're making phone calls, they're sending emails to folks in leadership in their state and at the federal level. So hopefully over time, change will actually happen.
18: Yeah, and there seems to be some good news just going through some of the numbers. One of the biggest concerns in terms of mental health in our country over the last few years have been young people, teenagers, because of social media, numbers of depression, suicidal thoughts, and everything we had seen increasing. Those numbers apparently have come down a little bit over the last few years. So I guess that's one example of some good news.
20: That's right. And the young people really reflect the fact that there's been so much change over the years in the way in which we talk about mental health. The stigma around mental health, I'm encouraged by the fact that it's no longer serving as such a significant barrier for a lot of people. But the fact that young people now are empowered with the tools and the language to be able to talk about their emotional experiences, the fact that they feel comfortable talking to the adults in their lives about whether or not they're struggling. And they now know, too, that it's okay to not be okay and to be open and vulnerable about their emotional experiences rather than carrying those things alone. So I do think that us as adults have a lot to learn from this younger generation who are really doing an excellent job advocating for themselves and their mental health needs. So encouraged by some of the stats that we're seeing in which some of these rates have declined. However, when it comes to suicide, it's still a significant area of concern for me, especially as it relates to young kids. So thinking about elementary school and middle school kids, there's some concerning stats as it relates to that young age group.
18: We're speaking with Dr. Christine Crawford, Chief Medical Officer at the National Alliance on Mental Illness. Their website is NAMI.org, NAMI.org. Let's go back to something that I mentioned in the open. We all have bad days. We all have stressful weeks. We all, you know, sometimes get anxious or sad. What's the difference between, you know, just dealing with life or money, work, you know, family, whatever, and something that should make us think maybe I should go get some help?
20: Yes. So having ups and downs in your everyday life, experiencing sadness, periods of anxiety, that's all part of the human experience. And as humans, we all have a whole set of emotions that we go through from time to time. But the thing when we are experiencing money issues or a disappointing event at work, we'll feel bad about it, but we're still able to sleep. Mm. We're still able to eat breakfast. We're still able to shower and maintain our relationships. Things turn into a mental health concerns when the stress related to what you're going through interferes with your ability to function, to do the things that you would typically do in daily life. So if you're experiencing periods of sadness that are going on for weeks on end, and you're not sleeping, you're not taking care of your kids, you're not taking care of your physical well-being, then that's more than just stress. So I tell people to just take a step back and look at whether or not there's been an overall change in your daily functioning. Mm-hmm. If there is a change in your daily functioning and you're experiencing emotional distress for most days rather than not, then that is a clear sign that you should seek some help.
18: Is it different for an adult than for, say, a teenager whose, you know, life, their bodies, their minds are going through so many changes and they're prone to have these maybe wild emotional changes, wild emotional swings?
20: Yeah, I mean, thinking about young people, their brains are still developing in key areas that help with regulating your emotions, that help you assess a certain situation and think clearly and slowly through the situation and use more rational thinking. Kids are a little bit more impulsive because some of these areas of the brain aren't fully developed yet. Their emotional regulation centers aren't developed. But more importantly, these are young people who have only been on Earth for a few years. So they don't have the years of experiences that we do to know that this negative interaction with a friend isn't the end of the world, because you've gone through a number of negative interactions with friends
18: right.
20: over the course of your lifetime, and you've been able to come out on the other side. Kids don't know that because they're facing these challenges for the very first time with a brain that is not fully developed, and they have a toolbox that isn't full of social emotional tools that one collects over the course of time. So we need to appreciate that the fact that kids are doing the best that they can with the brains that they have and the tools that they possess in their toolbox. It's up to us as adults to understand that they need a little bit of support and scaffolding because their brain isn't really able to do all of that for
18: sure,
20: them.
18: Sure.
20: But we have to be intentional about teaching them the tools and skills to navigate difficult times during their lives.
18: A couple more minutes here with Dr. Christine Crawford. She's a psychiatrist and the new chief medical officer at NAMI, the National Alliance on Mental Health. Their website is NAMI.org. At what point does the stress itself, or how about chronic stress, become dangerous for our mental and even our physical health?
20: Yeah, the thing about stress is it's called stress because it weighs heavily on your mind and it takes a toll on your body. And carrying stress day out and day out, day in and day out, it can weigh you down and wear you out. So it can wear you out mentally such that you experience burnout. It's hard for you to get up, to do what you need to do. You feel exhausted. You feel overwhelmed. And then physically, you're feeling tired. You might have issues with your appetite. You're not sleeping well. But also with stress, our bodies release certain hormones and certain chemicals throughout our body when we're stressed that can make it such that we experience high blood pressure, our heart rate could go fast, our immune system isn't as strong as it would typically be if you weren't under a lot of stress. So experiencing stress and not having a way to deal with the stress can cause a lot of wear and tear on your body and on your mind. And that's why doing things like exercise and deep breathing is so important, because it actually on your body in terms of not being in that fight or flight state of mind when you're just stressed and anxious and your body is pumping all of those hormones throughout. But if you're doing deep breathing, if you're exercising, you're activating a different system and response in your body that actually makes you feel more relaxed, more calmed down. It slows your heart rate. It lowers your blood pressure. So all of these things have been studied in terms of exercise, walking, deep breathing, they're actually meaningful because they have a physiological impact when you're experiencing stress. So all of these things are important. It's not just woo-woo-woo science. It's very serious stuff.
18: Finally, I wanted to ask you about a 988 and what an incredible impact that has had over the last few years in just being a resource for someone who might have some mental health issues to reach out and speak to someone.
20: Yes, so 988 is a three-digit number that's available to everyone across the country. So from any phone, you can dial 988 if you are experiencing a mental health crisis, whether that be thoughts about hurting yourself or challenges managing your emotions or concerns around substance use. And the same is true if you have a loved one and you're concerned about their behavior, their mood, their well-being, you can call 988 and speak to a trained mental health professional who can help guide you through what sort of resources would make the most sense for that particular situation, community-based resources, but also if it seems like there's more of an acute safety concern, they can connect you to the appropriate emergency response personnel who can support you out in the community if you are experiencing a mental health crisis. So I highly recommend that people remember this life-saving number as opposed to calling 911, which kind of puts you in the general pool of just health-related problems.
18: Right.
20: 988 is more focused and specific to a mental health concern.
18: 988 is the number to remember, and the website to remember is NAMI.org, NAMI.org. We've been speaking with Dr. Christine Crawford, Chief Medical Officer of the National Alliance on Mental Illness. Sincerely appreciate the time and the information. Thanks so much. Be well.
20: Thank you so much. Thanks for having me.
18: I am Manny Munoz. I appreciate you listening to iHeartRadio's Communities this week. As always, if you have any questions, comments, or suggestions, reach out to me on Instagram. My handle is at IODManny. That's at IODManny. And that'll do it for another edition of iHeartRadio's Communities. I'm Manny Munoz. Until next time.
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C101 rocks. If you recall, Korn, whenever they did their MTV Unplugged, and that's one of the good ones. May I argue? Up there with Nirvana's, up there with Alice in Chains. I know that's a big statement. I just like the way they did their arrangements. It was cool. But they did bring Amy Lee from Evanescence out for one of their tunes.

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Stacy hanging with you, and it is Grandparents' Day. So shout out to Grammy and Pop-Pop and Grammy and Pap and all the grandparents out there. Totally.

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1: 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Underrated, really, in STP's Big Empty. It's Stacey with you. Now, we'll do some Fallout Boy. I'm going to go brew.

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1: 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The L.A. Lloyd Rock 30 begins now.
2: L.A. Lloyd here, and thank goodness for technology, because tonight we're going to be talking to a band who just got off stage in Spain. 18 years later, Airborne returns to co-host the Rock 30, Joel and Ryan O'Keefe, backstage in Spain, opening for Judas Priest, stories about Lemmy, Mutt Lang, Bryan Adams, and why rock and roll refuses to die. Can't wait to talk to these guys. So let's get into it and bring on their Rock 30 debut from Germany's Electric Callboy, a band that mixes metalcore with electronic music, and as you'll hear from this song, a whole lot of fun. Grew up listening to The Offspring, who joins them on this record. It's called Let the Good Times Roll. Electric Callboy debuts at 30 on the Rock 30.

Our first debut from Germany, Electric Cowboy featuring The Offspring, Let the Good Times Roll, debuting at number 30. Another big debut here from Five Finger Death Punch from their Legacy album. And the song is called Nails in the Coffin. Zoltan Bathory, guitarist, talks about how this song is the band burying everything that was supposed to bury them. 20 years of doubts, disasters, and predictions they wouldn't last. Somehow, they're still holding on to the hammer. There you go. Five Finger Death Punch, Nails in the Coffin, number 29 on the Rock 30.

0: Two debuts for you already. That is Five Finger Death Punch, Nails in the Coffin, coming in at number 29. Boy, it's been a long time since we last had Airborne on the Rock 30. March of 2008, we got Joel and Ryan O'Keefe from the band. 18 years later, welcome back to the Rock 30, man.
1: Thank you, mate. Boy, bloody good to see you again. It's been a little minute there, but as you put, you know, when you said you think we broke the record, well, the thing about this time around is we are kind of like a broken record that goes around and around, but this record is not a broken record. This is a good record.
0: Indeed it is. You guys checking in backstage from Pamplona, Spain today, and you just finished your set opening for Judas Priest. It's late where you are there. You're probably still coming down from the show. I mean, what's going through your head right now when you just walk off stage like tonight?
1: Mate, it's the bloody best thing in the world, you know. We grew up listening to Judas Priest. And, you know, and there was this tour that they did called the Fuel for Life tour, and it was in 85, 86. And we had this videotape that somebody ever recorded from a video shop or somewhere, and we used to watch this videotape of them playing.
0: Yeah.
1: And something we just watched over and over again, because you got to see the band live, and there was a breakdown in the song Another Thing Coming. And they do this the way that they play it. And so, look, Runnin' Wild, the song that we last time we spoke to you about, came from that kind of breakdown. We were jamming that out because we used to play Judas Priest-style songs, you know. We used to do that stuff and rock out. But it's something special when you're coming off stage and, you know, and then you're sitting here doing an interview. And
2: they're on now.
1: And Judas Priest can hear it in the background.
2: Out there now. So
3: and he still sounds exactly the way.
1: Oh, good.
3: I'm like,
1: it sounds so
3: great. The first record I ever bought was Screaming for Vengeance. And I was just saying to Joel, like, listen to that. He's like, he's getting the notes. And it's like, we're backstage. It's like, this could have been 1984 and you wouldn't know.
1: He's older than you, Lloyd, and he's hitting this stuff. So, you know, and he's like, I'm like, you know, we're getting a bit older ourselves here, but like, you're hearing him do that and he goes, we got to do the Rob thing and keep going forever and ever and hit those notes, you know. He's so great.
0: Boy, he sure is. And what a great time I'm sure you've been having with Judas Priest on the road. And we get back into the Rock 30 now and bring on Dead Poets Society that debuted at 30 last week, up to 28. Here's Cold.

Trying to lock in Dead Poets Society to get back on the Rock 30 to co-host. Their new one right there is called Cold, moving up 30 to 28. Great run for Evanescence with this song. Who Will You Follow? But this weekend down to 27 on the Rock 30. Whoa.

0: Who will you follow from Evanescence, number 27, Airborne co-hosting? They just walked off stage, opening up for Judas Priest. And when we return, they're going to tell us how an old Priest videotape helped shape one of their earlier songs and what it's like watching Rob Halford still do it night after night.
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1: 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You can text or call me or my producer Logan. Hit us up. We've got Airborne co-hosting backstage in Spain, and we'll talk more to the guys after Des Rock's new one, 27 to 26, and When the Love Is Gone.
2: Hey, yo!

0: When the Love Is Gone from Dez rocks, and they come in at 26 on the Rock 30. Airborne returns after 18 years ago since they were last on the show. Been touring with Judas Priest. They're backstage in Spain as we're catching up with them tonight. And there aren't many bands, guys, left that can show you what 50 years of rock and roll looks like, and you get to see it from 10 feet away watching Judas Priest.
1: Isn't there that guy that does the Blue Zones or something? He needs to do a study on rock and roll.
0: Right.
2: So there's a guy, I think he's in the States, he figured out where, like, in the Mediterranean, people live longer. They even smoke cigarettes, but it's the way they live. They don't train a cigarette. They enjoy a cigarette.
0: Right.
1: But anyway, but like maybe they should do a study on reason why like the Rolling Stones keep coming back to the stage.
0: That's
1: because
0: right.
1: they must be drawing something from what they're doing.
3: I think they've outlasted seven generations of humans.
1: I don't think you'd do that, but that's a big achievement.
0: Yeah, I'd say not a bad career. You got that right, my friend. Hey, Marilyn Manson moving up one this week, finally getting a little action, 26 to 25. Here's Exit Wound on the Rock 30.

0: Now, Key right there had a great time with them a couple of weeks ago when they co-hosted, and they come in at 24 with Happy Feels Like. We've got Airborne co-hosting today. Their album, self-titled, just came out September 4th, and when we return, they're going to talk about why they kept going back until they finally got it right.
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8: 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L.A. Lloyd brings you rock like nobody else.
9: Nobody else.
0: We're back with Airborne, who's in Spain, and they actually just came off stage, opening up for Judas Priest. Their new album, self-titled, came out September 4th. Been a long time since your previous album, Bone Shaker, and a lot has happened in the music industry. So why was now the right time for Airborne to finally put out another record?
10: Well, we wanted to get it out sooner, but the thing took so long to record and make, and, you know, mix and master and all this sort of stuff.
11: And we wanted to get it right.
10: And we went over, bloody hell, went and saw Ozzy Osbourne's last show.
0: Man.
10: And there's a song on this record, Send Me to Rock and Roll Heaven. And we went back in the studio to finish the last line of of that song because of what we'd seen and heard and the vibes that we felt over there. So we saluted at the end of that song. And so all this record is many little things like that all along the way that have made it up. So it really is, like, if a pyramid, you know, it's not just one brick. There's many, many millions of bricks in that thing. And instead of just sort of having a few influences here or a few, you know, go in the studio and bang it out, we kind of went Def Leppard, you know, where they just went, you know, we're not coming out of the studio until it's done, like Hysteria. And, you know, albums like, you know, Metallica's Black Album, they set that bar so high back then in the day. And as you've said, you know, like albums that people say are things of the past. Well, people say a lot of things. But what we find out here is with rock and roll fans and heavy metal fans is they want albums. They want to have a long play, but they don't want to have three good songs and then seven not so good ones or whatever. They want to put a whole, they want an experience. And when I grew up and I listen to, you know, if I go back and listen to Metallica's Black Album or AC/DC's Back in Black, those specific albums sounds and those song groups, they sound like a universe. And to quote Rob Halford, who's just screaming out there now, he said he loves a song that is a mini movie in your head.
7: Yes, and he said.
10: And that's what we try. You know, we would always put it to the Rob test. You know, we're like, is it a mini movie yet? Can you go to that universe of that song? And we did a lot of things like that to get it to where it needs to be, but it took 3 years longer than what we wanted. So the reason why it's coming out now is because we've got to put it out. You know, yeah. It's been going forever.
0: We're glad it's out. Make sure you check it out in its entirety. Airborne co-hosting The Rock 30, and we're right back into it now. Bringing on Blackstone Cherry, who spent Labor Day weekend with us, moving up 25 to 23 this week with Deep. Let's

0: Home.
1: Winnebago, lay low, Theory of a Dead Man moves up 24-22. Your L.A. Lloyd pick of the week is on the way. Been a while since we had Royal Blood. A new one from them coming up next.
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10: It's not just a countdown. It's a backstage pass. This is L.A. Lloyd's Rock 30.
1: Joel and Ryan O'Keefe from Australia, brothers in the band Airborne. You spent more than 20 years building this band together, probably seeing the absolute best and worst of each other along the way. So after all these years, what advantage does being brothers give you that you probably couldn't have with anyone else? Because I got to tell you, I see a lot of love in the room between you two today.
11: It's good. So we come from a town called Warrnambool, Southwest Victoria, so it's about 3.5 hours away from Melbourne. And the best way we could describe it lately, I guess, is the last shop to close on the main street in Warrnambool. So Warrnambool's becoming a bit of a coastal town. When we were there, it's a great place to raise a family. Now it's actually becoming quite a bit of a metropolis in its own right.
1: Okay.
11: The last shop to you remember? What's the name? Finn's, I think it was, or something like that.
12: Fish and chip shop.
11: The family fish and chip shop.
12: Was it a been there shop? Since the beginning of the town?
11: Okay. Now, our father used to eat there. Papa, his dad, used to take the kids there for fish and chips. It's a family business. You can't beat a family business, and that's sort of that's one of the best things. Yes, it's hard, but I mean, you watch those those shows with that chef. What's his name? The Scottish guy, Hell's Kitchen.
12: Oh, Gordon Ramsay.
11: But you don't see like family businesses.
12: If we had a brother, they'd be punching on every episode. Right. They help kitchen with Gordon Ramsay and his brother.
11: They get through in the end. They find a way, you know. That's the thing. It's blood. So.
12: And then he's like, you know, with the fish and chip shop, you know, like it's Friday night, so you got to get extra dim sims in. You got to get extra fish.
0: You got to be able to read each other's mind.
1: Right.
12: And stuff like that. But it's just like the same with the songs, you know. It's the same thing. Got to get extra songs. It's the same stuff, really. But, yeah.
1: Well, look at that. Who knows? Fish and chips and brotherly love. It's all part of the Rock 30 with Airborne co-hosting today. Right back into it with Fozzy right now. This is called I Know Evil, moving up 23 to 21.

Fozzie moves up 23-21 with I Know Evil, and your L.A. Lloyd pick of the week is a song called 10 Over 10 from Royal Blood. So after taking a couple years away, they say they fell back in love with playing fast and heavy again, and you can definitely hear that reset all over this one.

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1: No fluff, just fresh rock and famous faces. That's the LA Lloyd way.

Former number one from 3 Days Grace, still on the Rock 30, Don't Want to Go Home Tonight, dropping down to 20. We are catching up with Airborne, who's backstage in Spain. They've been on the road with Judas Priest. We got Ryan and Joel O'Keefe from the band. It's been 18 years since they were last on the show, and glad to have them back. Going to be playing some music from the guys coming up later on this hour. Now we bring on Wage War for you, moving up 22 to 19. Here's Blindfold on the Rock 30.

0: That's Blindfold from Wage War, moving up 22 to 19. Ryan and Joel O'Keefe from Airborne co-hosting their new album, self-titled, just came out September 4th. And you guys announced this album with a letter that you wrote to the late Lemmy from Motorhead. Now, years ago, he told you to stay true to yourselves, not let the music business change who Airborne was. What did Lemmy understand about this band before maybe even you guys fully understood it yourselves?
1: That's a really good question, mate. I think he saw something in us that was a tenacity to never stop doing this, and never, you know, change who we are or what we do and stay true to it. And I think he wanted to school us in that, make sure that we knew that whilst we're alone starting out in this world and everyone's going to try and change the band, it's going to be a lot. But he knew that we're up for a long road.
0: Right.
1: And I think, you know, when we came out, it was right at the financial crisis of 2008.
0: Yeah.
1: I think jazz was more popular than rock and roll at the time.
0: Wow.
1: I think, you know, it was the, we were right up against it. And I think he just saw something in us that was real. And I think, you know, look, we carry that with us every day. We play or record a song, you know, there's always a, would Lemmy sing that? Well, would Lemmy, you know, think of that, you know? And it's kept us true. And one of the things he said was, I never forgot this. He said, one day, lads, you know, the best sunrise you'll ever see is when you haven't been to bed and it'll be coming up the front, over the front of your dashboard on your first tour bus.
0: Wow.
1: And I remember the first time I got our tour bus, we were supporting actually Judas Priest and Status Quo over here, and we got our first bus, and I was like, I'm gonna stay awake all night to see that sunset. But it was Jack and Coke, you know, I was big back then, and it was the best thing. Never forgot that sunrise. And lots of little poetic stuff like that. And yeah, I guess without him, I don't know, mate. I don't know if we'd still be here after all these years saying good day again.
0: Great motivational story from Lemmy to you guys. In fact, we'll play the song that got motivated from that story coming up later on this hour. Airborne hanging with us, and back to the Rock 30 we go as we bring on Letdown 21 to 18. Do it for the love of the Rock 30.
2: I'm

We always love playing Avatar on the Rock 30, and their vocalist talks about this track right here as a firestorm of emotions, but rather than explain exactly what he means, he'd rather get out of the way and let you decide. This one's called Crying Fire from Avatar, 20 to 17 on the Rock 30.

0: Crying Fire from Avatar moves up 20-17. Now, coming up, the idea behind Airborne's new song, Alive After Death, is that music can make someone who's gone actually feel alive again. Joel's going to talk about how that idea finally found its way into a song with a little help from Brian Adams telling them that they need to write some damn lyrics.
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1: 30 tracks, one rock legend, and you. It's the Rock 30 with L.A. Lloyd.
2: L.A. Lloyd here. 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Don't want to leave your voice. 855-576-2530. My producer, Logan, he's waiting to hear from you right now. We're going to hear music from our guest co-host, Airborne, right after we bring on this big one from Ryan Purge. It's Sour at number 16.

0: It's Sour from Ryan Purds moving up 17 to 16. And we're about to play a new song from our guest Airborne called Alive After Death, Last Plane Out. And the song has this great idea underneath it where an artist may be gone, but the minute you put their music on, they're alive again. Was there a particular moment when the idea hit you guys and you knew there was definitely a song here?
1: Well, this is the song that ended up being two different things we put together.
0: Gotcha.
1: And it was all music. It was music until... somewhere in the studio, we were in Australia, and we started putting it together. And Brian was like, guys, you guys have got to get some f***ing lyrics for this thing.
2: Yeah.
1: You know, he was like honest about that. So
2: we had Last House, that was. We had Last Plane Out, and then, you know, but Joel worked on lyrics in his bunk. Just, I think, between... This is one of the last songs we did. So, you know, they really came back in at the last minute.
1: Yeah.
2: And one of the 11th hours as well as Bogota was one of the 11th hours.
1: Yeah. And, you know, like the verses about putting him back together and stuff, I just had this sort of vision in my head about it was kind of like a Transformer. And they released this Transformer thing called Motor, not a Motorhead one, it's called Motor something. And I'd seen that. I was like, Motorhead should do a Lemmy Transformer. And it's like putting him back together because we would play the shows. And we see all the battle jackets out there with Motorhead logos and people would hold up Lemmy shirts. And it just sort of hit like that. Was like, it was the last minute thing. It was what they and us, everyone who listens to this music and tattoos Lemmy to their skin or wears a T-shirt, every time you do it, you put a piece of him back together.
0: That's a great metaphor. So I think a perfect lead-in to get it on, our guest co-host Airborne. Their tribute to Lemmy with Alive After Death, Last Plane Out.

0: cool song from Casey Elephant, moving up 18 to 15. It's Beaches in Tennessee. Now, when we come back, Airborne wrote more than 12 songs for their new album, but Joel and Ryan's going to explain how they put songs against each other, almost like a showdown in an old Western, to decide the final cut.
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0: Airborne is my guest this week on the Rock 30 after not being here for 18 years, but they've got a new album out, self-titled, 12 tracks on that record. And I gotta know, guys, I'm sure you wrote more than 12 that actually made the record, but what makes you finally kill a song you've worked very hard on because you said, you know, this one just isn't quite good enough?
11: Yeah, mate. Yeah, absolutely. No stone was left unturned. It was a massive process of going through a lot of, you know, ideas that we've
12: got and had and stuff like that. But it was definitely...
13: Yeah, they'd shoot each other out, you know. It's good if, like, I mean, you know, that High Noon thing where the two dudes stand at the other end and then turn around and shoot each other.
14: Right.
13: You pick songs against each other and be like, look, in the batch for the record, which is the one that, you know, is the faster draw, which is the one that has the thing, the magic.
12: And actually, one of the last songs we actually worked on, that was going on. And exactly the High Noon thing. There's two guys at each other about to do this. And then we went, what if they join forces?
13: Yeah.
12: And we just joined the songs together. I said to the guys, I said, Joel and Brian, I said, well, look, the tempos, they're not that much different. I mean, they're really not.
13: Yeah.
12: They're, you know, we could do that. And then they were like, well, this could be really exciting. And so we did it.
13: There's the sound of this record. We wanted to recreate the little mountain sound.
14: Yeah.
13: And fly out to Australia. It started with Bruce Fairbairn, went to Bob Rock and Mike Fraser, and then, you know, and it sort of went down this little line of these people who changed the sound of music forever, which is Mutt Lange. If you don't have Mutt Lange, you don't have Bob Rock. You don't have Bon Jovi Massive Records, and you don't have Hysteria.
12: You don't have a rock music industry.
13: You don't have AC/DC doing what they're doing. You know,
12: Hans Zimmer of the movie.
13: Yeah,
12: Mutt Lange. And that's why he worked on a couple of songs on this record, and that was extremely exciting.
13: And one of the things that Bob Rock had said, that we watched in the interview, because we're obsessed with producers as much as we are the bands we love, but we really love the producers, and we really pay attention and try and learn from them. We didn't learn much in school, but we did do our best to learn from someone like Bob Rock. And as Ryan just said, we had two songs, and then we wanted to put them together. I remember I watched this interview, and he said, you know, we were doing Sonic Temple with The Cult, and he said, it was this song Fire Woman. It was two different songs, and it was his idea to go, hey, guys, let's put them together. And so and he ended up with Fire Woman. And you can hear it, like the verse and chorus, you go, you could see how they'd be separate, but now, you see how they really work together. And what a great song. So Canadian thing, you know, so we wanted to do everything we could, pull out every stop, every little trick we had in the book, which is probably why we've been away for so long, because we would just go in and just sort of rock, you know, and do that sort of stuff. But we went hard on this one.
0: You sure did. And we're going to play another track from that self-titled album from Airborne coming up next hour. In the meantime, we give you R.I.P. Motionless in White featuring Skylar Grey at number 14 on the Rock 30.
10: If

0: Eye of the Storm, another song from Five Finger Death Punch on the Rock 30. That one coming in at number 13. When we come back, Joel and Ryan from Airborne going to take the guys all the way back to their last Rock 30 appearance in 2008 and ask what those two young guys would find most surprising about Airborne today.
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0: So the last time our guest co-host Airborne co-hosted the Rock 30 was March 2008. So I got to ask you guys, 18 years later, I'm talking to the same brothers, but tonight you're backstage in Spain after just opening for Judas Priest. So if the Joel and Ryan I talked to back then could hear this conversation, what do you think would surprise them the most about where Airborne actually ended up?
11: Wow. Well, I mean, that's a very good question.
12: Yeah.
11: So you're still at it, boys? Yeah, we're still at it, mate. Okay, yep.
12: I mean, you know, yeah.
11: It's a very, you've got us stumped on that one. I mean, we're very much the same people. I guess
12: we've just been going also, you know.
11: My guy would say, really? You haven't bought a new pair of jeans yet? Come on, man.
12: The wardrobe needs a dramatic, dramatic attention. It's 20 years.
13: You got to see this, Lloyd. This is ridiculous.
14: Okay.
13: So this is tonight. I don't know if you can see the amount of gaffer tape in the crotch area of these jeans.
14: That is amazing.
13: That is them right there fucking hanging on by an absolute thread. That was fresh gaff tonight because there's just so many holes.
12: But I guess one of the things is...
14: That is great.
12: When I was about 11, Giles was a bit older, we did make a pact that we decided we were going to do this. We would like, this is what we're going to do. We're going to get a tour bus one day. We're going to have a crew. Stay true. We lived in New Jersey for 6 months. But then we went
13: to bodies buried in
12: Europe and whatever. Joel and I made a pact. So when I was 11, we said that we can't watch Lethal Weapon until we reform.
13: We love that movie, Lethal Weapon. We said we can't watch it again. We have to
12: 1, 2, 3, and 4. So we have to reform Monsters of Rock at Donington to get that one in. We haven't watched Indiana Jones. We haven't watched Midnight Run. We haven't watched Die Hard. Just got, because we made this record, and it was just before Christmas, and the song that was bonus, we actually joined ourselves permission.
13: I've only watched Die Hard the first time in like 20 years.
12: Yeah, it was amazing. Wow. And the thing is, we've got these movies saved up for when we achieve these goals.
14: Gotcha, so okay.
11: You'd ask us when we were kids, we'd probably say, well, I wonder which movie we're going to pick now.
13: Well, yeah, like, one, when we were young, one would go, did you really watch Die Hard? You better have bloody earned it.
14: You guys are cracking me up, man. I'm having a great time with Airborne co-hosting The Rock 30 today. Let's get Foo Fighters on with their latest It's Window, moving up 13 to 12.

Foo Fighters and Window moves up 13 to 12. Big news if you're a Greta Van Fleet fan, because we've got the boys locked in to co-host the Rock 30 the weekend after their new album, Palace for the People, comes out. The release date is October 9th. We'll be talking about that album, and I'm sure a lot of in-depth conversation about Play Your Games right here at number 11.

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1: From tour buses to studios to your speakers, this is the Rock 30.

We begin hour three of the Rock 30, number 10, Bill Murray, with a day to remember and always let you down. 18 years ago, we had the band Airborne co-host the Rock 30. They just released their new self-titled album on September 4th. They've been touring all over Europe with Judas Priest, and they're checking in from Spain today. We'll continue our conversation with the guys right after we bring on number 9. Oh, dropping from 1, Broken Mirror, here's Architects. So-

0: Dropping from 1 to 9, meaning we have a new number one song later today on The Rock 30, Architects and Broken Mirror right there. Hanging out with Airborne. They're in Spain today. And I got to tell you one thing, man, you guys have been through a lot. But looking back over the past 20 years of Airborne, what period really tested this band the most?
1: Look, I mean, there's many times like that that you're the band that you find you're up against some sort of thing. And we do pick each other up. And I think all the guys in the band do, you know, we are a band of brothers in that way. And along with the crew, you know, yeah, they're right. Family as well. So
2: definitely.
1: This band does go through a lot of
2: our tour manager, Mark Stickland's about to do his 1,000th show.
0: Wow.
2: In about the end of this tour or the next. So that's 1,000 shows. Adam, our stage manager, and Joel's guitar tech won't be far behind.
1: Yeah.
2: So we are a band of brothers. Everyone really gets along out here and respects each other. And we all believe in, we all believe in rock and roll. Like,
1: yeah.
2: That's it.
1: Right.
2: Like, that's the thing. That's why we're here and we all keep going forward, you know.
0: All in the name of rock and roll. We definitely love Airborne co-hosting today. And we'll have another track from their self-titled album to play for you coming up this hour. But right now, From Ashes to New moves into the top 10, 12 to 8, and Die for You on The Rock 30.

Die For You from Ashes to New moves up 12 to 8. And if you're looking for this new Papa Roach track on one of their albums, you're going to have to look a little deeper because it actually comes from season 2 of Netflix Devil May Cry. It's called See You in Hell, and Papa Roach moves up 8 to 7 on the Rock 30.

0: See you in hell. 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Now, when we come back, our guest co-host Airborne is going to talk about how Bryan Adams became part of the album and then ask casually if his good friend, the legendary Mutt Lang, could put his ear on it as well.
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7: 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And did you know Prize Picks invented the injury reboot? If a player in your lineup gets injured in the first half and doesn't

0: That is Autumn Kings and Gone, Gone, Gone, moving up 7-6 on the Rock 30. Now, we've got Airborne here. It was 18 years ago since we last had him co-host the show. But look, they've been working on a lot of stuff, and a new album just came out on September 4th. It's self-titled. And look, you work with the legendary Bryan Adams. And then Bryan brought in the legendary producer Mutt Lange into the process. When you put Airborne together with two guys like Bryan Adams and Mutt Lange, what did they actually bring to your songwriting that you hadn't experienced before, and how did that connection happen?
1: Dante Benutard's label had reached out to Bryan Adams, and he'd said, you know, he was interested in working some rock, and and then, you know, we'd sent a couple, about six or eight demos to Bryan. We were working on, there was two in particular that we worked on, a couple of things, and he said, like, do you mind? Because what you're sending me is, I'm loving it, and I know my good friend, Mutt Lange, I believe he will love it too. Yeah. And we're like, yeah, he goes, oh, do you guys mind if send him some tracks? No, that's
0: not about it.
2: Yeah, Bryan had heard of the band, and then, Dante hooked this thing up. And what we found with Adams was, you know, he's such a rocker. Really, at the core of him is this rock and roll. And if you go back and listen to Summer 69, those kind of songs, particularly when it's live, and there's a song, Kids Want to Rock, Are You Ready? It's called I'm Ready. He's got such a rock and roll bone in him. He was writing songs to Kiss and stuff like that. So to get to know him, he's a very funny guy, and but he has this thing about always do your best, always do your best. He goes, my thing, Joel, is I grind it out 16 hours a day in the studio. The best idea wins. And I was, you know, you got a 50, if you get in an Uber, you got a 50...

0: 50-50 chance of stepping in and hearing a Bryan Adams song. I'm like, this guy is like the one-man Canadian Beatles.
1: Right, right.
0: Boy, it's in anyone. But to learn from someone like that, and then, you know, with Mutt Lang getting involved, when I said that we were obsessed with producers, when Ryan and I started the band, we made this A3 chart, this huge chart, with all that we called it the Mutt Nations.
2: And Mutt Nations.
0: Every little Mutt trick he did, we correlated through songs. Like, there's a slide that happens in Highway to Hell. That moment appears in another, in a Def Leppard song. And I went all the way down through everything he did. I go, well, where's he do that again? And I found, I think it was The Cause. I think it was Breathless or something, or Runaway. Wow. It was one of them. There's this da-da-da-da-da-da kind of Def Leppard-y thing that he put in there. I was like, it's the same moment. It's the same thing. So we would learn these little tricks just from that. But then when the guy says he wants to work on your stuff, it's really nerve-wracking. And he did so much more. We learn a few more things, but there is a magic. And
3: he's a genius.
1: Magical, mystical, genius. Three words to definitely describe the legendary Mutt Lange. Let's hear his touch on this one right here, with a little spice from Bryan Adams as well. Here she comes, Airborne, a Rock 30 Extra.

0: Breaking Benjamin, former number one, Something Wicked, this week down to five. Somebody's going to do it, inevitably, write a story declaring that rock and roll is dead. However, our guest co-hosts Joel and Ryan from Airborne have a pretty good answer for that coming up next.
1: Two quick questions. 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
13: It's loud. It's loaded. This is L.A. Lloyd's Rock 30.
0: L.A. Lloyd here, and there's no doubt when you hear a song from Airborne, you know that rock and roll is alive and well. But Joe, Ryan, every few years, somebody writes another story about how rock and roll is dead. I mean, come on, you're in Spain checking in. Judas Priest, you're opening for them. I guess nobody in that building seems to have gotten the memo, huh?
14: It makes me laugh when people say, you know, rock and roll's dead, rock and roll's dead. You know, it's like, it's just, you think you just don't listen to rock and roll, or you just don't you don't know what it is, or
15: but I haven't met enough people who love it.
14: Yeah, and I think there was a period where it might have got too safe, and I think it got a bit too, you know, cookie cutter. And I think there's a difference now. We're seeing kids for the first time wearing like a Motorhead shirt or a Van Halen shirt. You know that they're too young to have seen them play.
0: Yeah.
14: But they're so influenced by them, and they love them so much that they've watched every YouTube video there is and learnt who these people are.
0: Mm-hmm.
14: But there's a massive movement of young rock and roll fans. Yes,
15: yeah.
14: So many of them.
15: Yesterday, we stayed at a hotel across the road from shopping malls getting my watch fixed, and I just saw this little kid, and he had an Iron Maiden shirt on his with his mum, but I did get a little, it was just a little in my heart, just like, he's just walking along going, man, he's with his mum, he's got the Iron Maiden on his back, and I was just like, you get those, there they are there. Got them now.
0: You know,
15: it is real. It's a real thing.
0: That's got to make your heart feel good, man, seeing a kid walk around with an Iron Maiden shirt on. Hopefully there's a few out there walking around with Airborne shirts as well. Let's get back to the Rock 30 right now, trying to get to number one. A little bit closer for Nickelback, 6-4 and Rattle the Cage.

0: Starless from A Perfect Circle 5-3. L.A. Lloyd here, and coming up, after more than 20 years being an airborne, I asked Joel and Ryan from the band what success means to them. Now, apparently one unexpected benefit, all over the world, they keep discovering that people refuse to let them buy their own drink.
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9: 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It's L.A. Lloyd's Rock 30.
0: We will have a new number one song this week on the Rock 30. You'll hear it in just a few minutes. We're hanging out with Airborne today. And when you started Airborne, success probably looked a lot different than it does now. So what does success mean to you today that maybe you never would have understood when the band first started?
10: Wherever we seem to go in the world where we're known, like around here or in through Europe and UK and stuff like Canada and places, and one day America. But we walk into a place and someone will recognize the band and you just get free drinks wherever you go. And like, you know, no, I'm sorry, mate, I'll pay. I'm happy to pay. No, you're not paying, you know. Right. You're doing shots of these, you know, fans of heavy metal and rock and roll. And, you know, I didn't expect that there would be like a worldwide drink rider.
0: Well, that's a good goal, man. That's a good goal. Your money's no good here, man. I love that.
10: Yeah, it's a good thing.
0: Yeah, I think I need to get up to that rank there. That's pretty good for you guys. Well, looks like Shinedown could have another number one song, up 3-2 with Young Again.

Young again. Shinedown moves up 3-2, which might be good news for The Warning, because if they had made it to number one, then The Warning would not have with Kerosene. Now, Daniela Villarreal says the release of this song is the beginning of a new era for the band, and it gives them a big milestone right here. Their first ever number one song on the L.A. Lloyd Rock 30.

0: I am so happy for The Warning as they move up 2-1. Their first ever number one song in the Rock 30. You just heard Kerosene. Well, Joel Ryan Airborne, it was 18 years ago since you were last on the show. We cannot wait that long to do it again. In fact, next time, I'd love to just sit down with you, have a beer, or maybe a glass of wine.
1: Absolutely, mate. We'd love that.
2: Thank you, mate. We'd love to do that. We'll bring the beer, the wine, the pizza. We'll just show up and we'll have a great time. It'll be a lot of fun.
3: Sounds good. And I hope to add that Airborne album to these plaques on the wall once that thing goes gold or platinum too, man, because it can still happen.
2: There we go.
3: Right?
1: That's what we want.
2: Thank you for your support, mate. We really do appreciate it. And you know what? After all these years, it's bloody good to see you again, and you haven't aged a bit.
3: No, neither have you guys, man, and you're still happy as hell, so I'm really glad about that too, man. The rock and roll world has not jaded you at nothing at all. I love that.
2: Well, you either, my friend, so we're still here.
3: All right, brother. Well, take care, man, and good luck on the tour, man. We'll talk soon then.
2: Cheers, Lloyd. See you, mate.
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Corpus Christi's Rock Station, C101. I got to tell you, I am pumped that football is back. But you're looking at football almost maybe every day of the week. Where is the resting spot? You know what I mean? For me, I love all football. College football, NFL,

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Corpus Christi's Rock Station, C101. Sometimes I just read an article, you know, verbatim. It says that three intoxicated Florida men, some only wearing underwear, were arrested this last weekend outside a Waffle House after they allegedly pounded on the

Corpus Christi's Rock Station, C101. What I got? I got two turntables and a microphone. I wish I had the turntables because I would rock it for you. I learned how to use those. The real ones, old school, back

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1: Today's grace is so-called life. Let's take a look today at your national calendar. It is the 13th of September. It's

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Humans were not created to sit in silence. We were born to be loud. Guaranteed human.

Corpus Christi's Rock Station, C101. If you're out for a movie today, well, Sandra Bullock and Nicole Kidman are back for Practical Magic 2. Also, Alan Ritchson from Reacher is helping Owen Wilson in a new movie called Runner. You got The Uprising with Andrew Garfield and The Fix with Liam Neeson. All look good. It's Breaking Benjamin. You've also, of course, got...

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0: C101 rocks. I saw this list over the weekend and I just wanted to share. It was on BuzzFeed. Put out a list of products, trends, inventions that were hyped as like, you know, the next big thing, but then sort of fizzled out. 3D movies was one. I don't like 3D movies. Zima. Man, I loved a good Zima. They tried to make a comeback at some points and it just didn't happen. Google Plus. Yeah, did you ever? No, not really. The Segway, which funny, one time we were on this tour in Jamaica, like a Jeep cruise, and our Jeep broke down. So we're just like in the middle of nowhere waiting to get it fixed. And this Segway tour came by and my friend of mine jumped on the Segway, crashed it. Those things are not very easy to drive. How about Crystal Pepsi? I kind of liked Crystal Pepsi. Curved TVs were a thing and also hoverboards. I really thought we'd be riding on those, you know, back into the future kind of hoverboards. You know what I mean? Yeah, that fizzled out too. There's a lot to think. That's a good topic just to bring up, you know? It's fun.
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1: You know, Five Finger Death Punch had a really bad situation with their old record label, and they ended up taking their music, redoing everything about it, and putting it out on their own record label. 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
1: So most house spiders have never lived outside at all. 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

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And C101, welcome to the Hilliard Center, October 14th, Foreigner. 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
1: Finger 11 with Paralyzer. And do you know what their original band name was? It's a true thing. You can look it up if you don't believe me. Rainbow Butt Monkeys. There's actually this whole article that you can find on Rolling Stone magazine, and it talks about, you know, all the big bands from Metallica to Aerosmith to Green Day, you know, Ozzy, Black Sabbath. I mean, all the bands had a different original name, which, not to say that it wouldn't have stuck. I mean, I don't know. You never know when a band name might stick. One of my favorites, though, is Red Jumpsuit Apparatus. This is how they named their bands. They put this bulletin board up with a bunch of different names. They all got to pick their favorite words, which, you know, you could use this for a band name or for a business or something. And each one of the band members, three of them, had a dart, and they threw the dart, and it ended up at Red Jumpsuit and Apparatus, and that's how they got their name. I mean, that's the story that I have read anyways. But cool to do that, I think. I think it's a great way. It's hard to name things these days.
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10: Next. Hey, Alfie, what can I get for you?
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10: 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Mainly working here. You?
11: Me? 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

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I don't even honestly have an idea. I guess soon we'll find out. 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

Corpus Christi's Rock Station, C101. Congrats to Nickelback. This song, I want to say it's maybe number one or two. It's at the very top of the rock charts, that's for sure. And every time I hear it, I just want to get after that guitar. It is Rattle the Cage. Such a great song. New record comes out.

Corpus Christi's Rock Station, C101. Hey, it's Mel Taylor. I am soon to get out of here, but I really hope you enjoy the rest of your afternoon, whatever the heck that you've got going on. It's Sunday. Don't think about tomorrow. Don't do it. Need to get in touch. 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

101 Rocks. Hey, it's Jackson, and we welcome to the House of Rock, September 27th. Earshot with Heartsick, Neapolitan, and Gutter Gospels. 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

0: 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Stone Temple Pilots, Jackson here. I just saw that Sydney Sweeney appears nude in a new ad for, I'm sorry, I didn't catch the product.
1: I wonder why.
0: No, it's for a sports prediction company called Novig, N-O-V-I-G, and they strategically cover her with footballs, basketballs, and other sports equipment. She is also an investor in the company, putting some actual skin in the game. It's Sublime and Ensenada. What?

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Be sure to make us a preset on your free iHeartRadio app. Offspring, you're gonna go far, kid. Jackson here. Apparently, Mr. T is not happy with this documentary on Netflix about him. New documentary on Netflix. I think it's Mr. T, I Pity the Fool. And now I'm gonna have to watch it. Find out what his beef is here. Mr. T pities the fool, and I guess the fool is Mr. T. Anybody see it yet? Might have to throw that on later. All right, the end of You, Amy Lee, Courtney LaPlante, and Pop

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As Bush and Glycerine Jackson here, I don't know if you saw this, but that woman that was on the cover of Black Sabbath's debut record is now making trippy AI music. Yeah, she's got a record out, which now I kind of want to check it out. Although the kid on Nirvana's Nevermind has since done way worse things for a dollar. And then I started thinking about people on album covers. That baby on Van Halen's 1984, smoking the cigarette, probably has COPD by now, right? I mean, has to. Had a request for Weezer, and you know we aim to please. Here's Beverly Hills.

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0: 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I've clearly been brushing my teeth wrong for years. I just read this article put out by Dentist on the common mistakes people make when brushing their teeth. And most of the stuff, you know, it's like, make sure you brush for a full 2 minutes, which is harder than it sounds because you always think you're brushing for like 2 minutes and it turns out to be like 45 seconds. 2 minutes is longer than you think. But this one really surprised me. They say you should not rinse after brushing your teeth because the toothpaste keeps working after you're finished, unless, of course, you rinse it out. Huh. And the no-brainer, it's like forgetting to brush before you go to bed. Yeah, but sometimes, man, you're beat tired, you fall into bed, and then you go, oh, I need to brush my teeth. And then you're like, I'm not getting back up again, man. This is not happening. Not tonight. Hey, I got some Green Day coming up. Had a request for some Skid Row. All right, if Ricky were a real person, he was 18 in 1989, so he'd be 55 years old today, and he has served roughly 37 years of that life sentence. Damn, Ricky, you are paying your debt to society.
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It's Green Day, Jackson here, and just saw this. 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Oh, there's a booby trap joke in there somewhere. 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
1: There's Pearl Jam and Black, the Mexican Sister Trio. The Warning, first Mexican band and the first all-woman band to ever top the mainstream rock chart. Song went all the way to number one. Here's Kerosene.

C101, be sure to make us a preset on your free iHeartRadio app. 30 Seconds to Mars and The Kill. Jackson here. LIV Golf has filed for Chapter 11 bankruptcy. Man, all those professional golfers that made a sprint to LIV, everybody jumped over there for the money. But now Saudi Arabia has pulled their funding and they're filing bankruptcy. So next up, I guess there'll be a Spirit Halloween Golf. I don't know. Here's Papa Roach, Even If It Kills Me.

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1: 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New survey shows that 89%, holy crap, that's almost 90% of Americans say the government is corrupt. We're finally convinced of it, yeah? It took long enough to open our eyes. Government spokesperson would not comment. Unless, of course, you slipped him $100. Here's 7Essence. Who will you follow?

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You always have access to the play button. Jackson here. What do you want to hear next? 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

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Don't worry. The judge will be back Monday morning, and you should be able to post bond then. 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
1: Jackson here. You guys have seen this Anthropic guy that quit and is now warning people that AI could wipe us out within 10 years. I'm trying to do the glass half full thing, right? Look at the upside. We got a good 10 years. Unless the measles or the lettuce diarrhea kills us first, right? 10 years, that's a good stretch, I think. Breaking Benjamin, here's something wicked.

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Chili Peppers and Under the Bridge. If you're a Stephen Colbert fan, he's headed back to late night. Kinda. He's going to appear on Jimmy Kimmel Live on the 15th, which is Tuesday night. That will be his first late night appearance since The Late Show ended in May. Do some System of a Down, his Toxicity.

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As time ticks by, still I try.

enjoy your weekend. Don't worry, your primary care physician's office opens on Monday, and you can have that thing removed by a professional. See

Z101 rocks. There's Nirvana in Bloom. Reading this article on climate change, and some of these climate experts are saying large parts of New Jersey could soon be underwater. Yikes. Well, on the bright side, if there's any state that could use a bath. I'm kidding. I love New Jersey. My wife is from New Jersey. I make fun of her and her dirty state all the time, but she fires back. I mean, I was born in Nebraska. Go on, dude. The jokes are endless there. You got to be able to take it if you're going to dish it out. I'm good with it. Here's Shinedown and Young Again.

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1: Been a while since Aaron Lewis has had a hug, I think. They're stained. Jackson here, and that's going to wrap things up for me, man. I got to go. Thanks for hanging out. I'm going to go try to finish the day up with some football, and I hope you have a stellar rest of your evening. I'll leave you with some Linkin Park, Heavy is the Crown. Love you, mean it. Bye.

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Those are the big ones. Tons